0: if you can see in the club, you know what to call up.
1: Hollywood next week. They're holding a huge twerk audition.
0: You can star in Todrick Hall's next video. You don't want to miss out.

0: song. Is that Jimmy Kimmel?
1: Girl, it sure is.
2: Yes,
1: I can't believe this. I'm Missy.
0: I'm Mickey.
1: But you can call us
2: Sharpeisha.
1: Sharpeisha. Oh my gosh, Jimmy, we watch your show all the time. Like every time I be doing Mickey's hair,
0: Jimmy.
1: Every time we be getting our nails done,
0: Jimmy.
1: And before we go to the club on the weekend,
0: Jimmy.
2: I appreciate that.
0: We love you.
1: We appreciate you.
2: Very nice to meet you, Sharpeisha.
0: Yeah.
2: It's like a one name for two people.
1: One name for two people. You can get a 2-for-1 deal.
2: Okay, well, thank you. I have to go in the car now, but it's very nice to meet you.
0: Nice to meet you, too.
2: Your nails are fantastic.
1: Thank you very much.
0: Bye.

0: too old to do this shit. Black dude still got a whole lot of drip. Get back, bitch. Wait, let me stop before I start a fight.
1: I'm Todrick Hall, and if you like this video, make sure you subscribe and follow at Todrick on Instagram. House Party Part 1 and 2 are now available to download and stream. And you're officially invited to the House Party World Tour. Tickets are

Yeah, I'm going to.

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0: 30. Anyone doing that one?
1: Which one?
0: 30.
1: I'm doing it. Yeah.
2: Nice.
1: Lord have mercy.
0: Yeah. That's it.

like to shout out.

0: Whatever.
1: Yeah,
0: I thought it was all there.
1: Okay.
0: All in.
2: Thank you.
0: Thank you.
2: Thank you. Thank you. Thank you. Thank you. Thank you. Thank you. Thank you. Thank you. Thank you. Thank you. Thank you. Thank you. Thank you. Thank you. Thank you. Thank you. Thank you. Thank you. Thank you. Thank you. Thank you. Thank you. Thank you. Thank you. Thank you. Thank you. Thank you. Thank you. Thank you. Thank you. Thank you. Thank you. Thank you. Thank you. Thank you. Thank you. Thank you. Thank you. Thank you. Thank you. Thank you. Thank you. Thank you. Thank you. Thank you. Thank you. Thank you. Thank you. Thank you. Thank you. Thank you. Thank you. Thank you. Thank you. Thank you. Thank you. Thank you. Thank you. Thank you. Thank you. Thank you. Thank you. Thank you. Thank you. Thank you. Thank you. Thank you. Thank you. Thank you. Thank you. Thank you. Thank

0: love with him now than I was when I first met her.
1: Thank you. I think that's awesome. Genuinely, truly feel loved for the first time in a long time.
2: Siempre me hace volar a.

0: I'll show you what once we get inside.
1: Thank you. 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
0: Have a good night.
1: Daniela.
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1: I did not come to play with you. 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

0: After we tell you our day again, we're just friends.
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0: Friends.
1: Right.

0: welcome to Radio Rasmus. My name is Henrik Knudsen, I come from Denmark, and in the technician booth, we have Lisa.
1: Hi. Here we are. It's a very special episode, actually. That's due to two reasons. Like, the

0: you?
1: So when people placing cities in Austria, it's always related to Vienna. So
0: pretty much.
1: I live 100 kilometers east of Vienna.
0: Yeah. And you should know, like, Austria is a pretty small country. Like, you come from Denmark, so you're familiar with small countries, but still, it is quite small. It's like

0: thoughts about Austria. And today's show will contain of this short intro talk. Then after some music, which you have brought of it, Austrian music.
1: All Austrian music.
0: Excellent. Germany can hear some prejudices against Austria, which we always do. And then you have decided that the topic for today will be feminism. I think that will be a pretty interesting talk. That is something to look forward to. And then in the end, we always ask our guest, and it's really good to you, listen, what you would choose in your country if you had the possibility to do so. Yes, so you have a lot of interesting things ahead of us. Should we just listen to the first of the songs you wrote?
1: Yeah, we can. If I'm supposed to say something about Austrian music, is that it's quite small, because usually if you want to go big in Austria, like if so they play in the radio stations, you first have to become big in Germany, and then you can come back to Austria and then they play you. They're very specific about their music tastes. But I found some pretty famous artists.

0: song or rap, so to say, and is it something you would listen to? Is it if you was back home cleaning the floor?
1: Yeah, definitely would be something like this. I'm really a lot into hip hop and rap music, and this one is like, he's not that usual hip hop stuff, but he's like a lot more slower and more sad, I guess. So it's nice music to listen in the fall when it's grey outside, and then it's really nice to listen to Jacuzza.

0: Richard?
1: Yeah, sure.
0: Good. Let's just start from the beginning. Is it true that all Austrians are raised in Malta huts?
1: No, not all of them probably. But if you would ask a person from Vienna about this, he would probably say, yeah, like all of them, except for the Viennese people. They aren't. But Austria has a lot of mountain area, actually, and a lot of people living in the countryside as well.
0: Yeah. Okay, so it was

0: us money from the advertisement and from the government and from anything. And there's only like two sports actually. It's like skiing and ski jumping. So if you're good at those, that's really nice. You can really make a career. And if you're good in something else like basketball or football, chances are high that you will have to leave for a neighboring country.
1: Okay. Yeah. Yes, business digital or something.
0: Yeah, it is. It's that, but they even have it here in Romania as well, because this part of Romania used to be a part of the Austrian-Hungarian Empire. And yeah, if you would take it very correctly, the Wiener Schnitzel is probably from Hungary, which doesn't make it very Austrian.
1: But you eat it a lot in Austria.
0: Yeah, we do. You can have it everywhere, I guess.
1: The pity is that in Austria there's a lot of classical days like Wiener Waltz.
0: We mainly do it only on New Year's Eve. Like when it's, you know, they're counting down from 10 at the 31st of December. And then when they are at zero, like everyone starts dancing waltzer. But I guess it's the same in other countries as well, right?
1: Maybe that didn't work, but
0: oh, I thought it was something very usual.
1: It might be that it, because it could lead us a bit to the next prejudice, that it could be maybe the same as Germany, because Austria is pretty much just the same as Germany.
0: That's not true, actually. it is mainly true, like the language is pretty much the same. We also watch a lot of German television, we hear a lot of German radio, but I think there is some difference in like way of life, because I feel people coming from Germany have much more pressure on themselves only when they start in school. Like when my friends from Germany, when they tell me something about the German school system, I'm like, what, this could never be happening in Austria because it's so much more relaxed. And the Austrian way of life is more like schau mal, which means let's just look, and then that's how Austria deals with problems. They wait until they solve them themselves.
1: This is probably the most common prejudice, I would say, that in Austria we wear lederhosen and
0: it is pretty popular, but actually still in the last years it really raised like the people wearing lederhosen and dindle again. So most of my friends have lederhosen and dindle at home. Also the ones coming from an urban background and not necessarily from the side of towns.
1: Okay. When you go outside Austria, the most famous Austrian is Arnold Schwarzenegger.
0: Probably, yeah, he is.

0: excited, and the newspapers write about it and stuff. Yeah.
1: Okay. I got two more prejudices left. One is that it's a bit also when you go traveling and say you come from Austria, then people that do come from Europe like misunderstand a bit Australia.
0: Mm-hmm. Yeah, that happened to me a lot when I was in America actually, and I was like, I'm from Austria, and they were like, oh, there must be a lot of kangaroos around you then, and I was like, ah, no, not really. There are even t-shirts that say that, like, no kangaroos in Austria.
1: Okay. Yeah, the last prejudice, for this show at least, you probably find a lot of out there, is that Austrian people are not that stylish. They don't wear that high fashion clothes, it's more.
0: I don't know, really.
1: Practical stuff.
0: Could be. I never heard of that one actually, but it really could be. Like, I really see.

0: was Austrian. That's a lot of people don't know that, but whoever knows it, whenever I say I'm Austrian, I get to hear like, oh, Hitler was Austrian. Did you know that? And I'm like, yeah, sure, I know that.
1: But you know, the place that I'm here, I shared it together with some of my co-workers on this show, and we skipped some of the prejudices because they were a bit inappropriate, so...
0: I see.
1: And that was one of those we left out.
0: Okay, good to know.
1: Yes. And, maybe we should go to Austrian song.
0: Yeah, the next one will be Colombo from Wenda. It's a pretty popular Austrian band that also became famous in Germany first. And yeah, let's just tune in and listen to it.

0: Austin edition, and also unfortunately being the last edition, but luckily we still have plenty of time left of today's show. And now we're going to talk about feminism, Lisa. And can you start to say, because I think feminism is, even though you don't think about it, feminism is important to everyone, but you spend more time with feminism than the usual person. Isn't that correct?
1: I don't know if I do. I mean, I read a lot of feminist literature, although it's always the question, what is feminist literature? But that's another topic. And I try to engage myself a little bit with those topics around them. There is a vote in Austria right now. It's called Frauenvolksbegehren, where they try to influence the situation for women in Austria right now. So I'm supporting that. But apart, yeah. That's what I do.
0: Yet you say that it can be difficult, not difficult, but the word feminism can have so many different meanings wherever you ask. So if you had to say what

in society, and that doesn't stop at the gender pay gap. That is also like everything that comes with that, also like advertisement that also has to do a lot with critique in colonialism and neoliberalism, and it's about all

0: like, when you think of feminism, would that be a part of it as
1: Yeah, definitely. That's called intersectional feminism, when you count in, like, everything there is. And also, like, different genders and ethnicities and also sexualities. And I would definitely see that as the most important thing of feminism. But you could critique also that, I guess.
0: How would you critique that?
1: Well, you could always say that you call that the intersection of feminism, you call it the third wave of feminism, and you could say that it's a sellout, basically, because that's the first time when feminism really came into mainstream, and it was like a thing, and people start getting t-shirts and tattoos, so you could say it's a capitalist sellout, and it's not feminism anymore, because it's more about showing off than about rights. But really, I think this is also part of the society we live in right now. And to get something popular, you have to sell it to a certain point.
0: Could you think that when you make the term this broad, that it is not only about gender anymore, but equality, like in general, when it gets so broad that you lose some of the most essential thing about the gender equality?
1: Maybe it is, but on the other hand, I always like to compare it to the Occupy Wall Street. Do you know that movement there was?
0: Yeah.

0: to Wall Street to get their rights back. And what they did, which is very interesting, is they didn't have leaders all the time. Like, they were never... There was never one person that stood up and said, yeah, I'm going to say everything for you because I'm the spokesperson. And that what made it very interesting, but also very complicated, because the news didn't know, like, what with whom to talk about it. So they were confused and they were telling wrong stuff. And that's sort of like feminism is. But I think it's just the wrong way.
1: Would you consider feminism more as a movement compared to... Because if I had to place it somewhere, I would place it toward it. Liberalism, for instance, not as it is liberalism, but it's more like a ideological way of thinking, and you don't have a, okay, this is the guy who represents liberalism, and then,
0: I mean, that's not how it's working, because, like, as we said, feminism is a very broad movement, and there is no person that is expert in, like, all of those topics, so there is not really a spokesperson, so I think I would consider it as a movement.
1: As you say, the main goal is

0: will need more power than thin. Is this something you want to read? Talking about feminism?
1: Usually not, because I am encountered with those

0: guess more is not something you criticize that much on. Most people think feminism is kind of a good thing. What is your impression?
1: I don't know. I think maybe people agree on that feminism is a good thing, but then on the other hand they critique like women that consider themselves feminists. Like you can see those in TV shows, for example, where feminists would talk and then they wouldn't have like an occupation anymore. So with anyone else it says something like, I don't know, Henry Knudsen journalist, and if I would speak then it would be Lisa Hackel feminist. So they would just cut out my occupation and put feminist against it, which is super weird, I think.
0: Yeah. One thing I thought about, I will just tell it. Why use the word feminism? You haven't chosen the word, and I don't think you could have pointed it was this person who had chosen it, but why isn't the word equalityism or something like that? Because I think that would encourage people to think, okay, this sounds totally, of course we should have equality, while the word feminism could sound a bit more like,
1: you're central only about finance, yeah, that's right. I think it's because it was really about women in the first wave, when it was about getting the right to vote and stuff. And now I think it's just they want to keep up the tradition of the feminist movement, so they don't want to rename it. But I really feel that by now it's more about men as well, and it's tackling also men's issues.
0: Well, I think we need to have a break with some more Austrian music,
1: mm-hmm.
0: and then we will continue
1: mm-hmm.
0: our talk.
1: Yeah, the next song is a very new one. It just came out last year, and it's from a young Austrian trap hip-hopper. And his
0: name is... Why have you brought a trap hip-hopper to the show?
1: Because he's the most famous one at this point. Like, he's famous in Germany as well as one of the best trap hip-hoppers. And he's Austrian. Most of the music I brought is about showing people, like, you know that song, you already know, it's from Austria. So I only choose, like, very famous ones, I guess.
0: That's good, but let's just listen to it.
1: Yeah, let's listen to OK Cool from Jan Hoorn.

0: And welcome back to Radio Erasmus. And now we're talking about the, what can I say, the trial, I think it's more broad scale, but I would like to talk a bit more on your experiences, Lisa. So, you are a female.
1: So, I think so.
0: Do you have any examples on where it would be, or like, why it's important with feminism?
1: Yeah, there are a lot of different reasons, actually. Like, one of the examples that always occurs to me is, like, when you talk with women, I don't know a single woman, actually, that has not been harassed in any way. Like, this could be anything. It could be from catcalling, which is probably okay, but still makes you feel uncomfortable, up to, like, it's like when you go on the street and somebody whistles after you or says something silly, probably. And it goes also up to when you're dancing in the club and somebody comes up and grabs you, because that happened to, like, everyone now. And it's just like that. It's not something major, but it's something affecting everything. And also, if I want to say it from an inside, like, sexual harassment is something that it characters men as well, but they are often they are even more afraid to talk about it, because as a man, you're not supposed to talk about

0: this was in this case pointing out the problem, because the if everybody shares their stories, then you get a feel like how big this problem is, because most of the time you don't talk about things like that, and then when you talk about it, then you realize, well, hey, this is affecting like everyone I know, and then this could be like the first thing that people start to change about it. And then it's also about organizing things, like the feminist movement here in Cluj, it's called Koma, and they are trying to organize a women's house, you know, where you can go when you experience domestic violence and you have to leave your apartment or your house, then you can go there. And they try to establish something, so that's also what feminism does.
1: Interesting.
2: Yeah.
1: You have other experiences where your society itself, to me, is more like a

0: Fields. Does Spurs need come up with solutions for problems like that, for instance?
1: I think that's one of my favorite solutions for all the teams to talk about it. Because if you can make, if you have a person that is whistling after another person for some reason, and if you can make her understand how that feels, or if you can make the person understand how it feels to be grabbed in the club or at a bar or wherever, then I think the person will think about it. Because I think most people that do that, they're not necessarily bad people. They just are not aware what they're doing right now. They think it's fun and it's games, and it really doesn't feel like it.
0: So talking about it is a solution to accumulate myself to smaller problems, like women who get beat up by the men. I think you probably agree to that talk is not the only way of not solving a problem.
1: No, it's not. Yeah. But also, it's not about the husband that beats his wife that needs to be talked to, but it's all like the people surrounding the woman that actually see that she could have some problems, but they don't do anything about it, and you have to make them aware that there is something they could go to. But of course it's also about like being in contact with governments and trying to establish some legal procedures that help.
0: We've been good around this topic. Do you have something else that would be nice to mention or discuss?
1: I don't know. I just want to state maybe that it's sometimes really hard to be a feminist, because it's you have to think of so many things yourself that you should do right, or so many things you shouldn't do, and it's also so diverse. So then people ask you like, yeah, what is women's problem? And I'd be like, I can't tell. I only know about my problems, but I can't say it for another person because I can't see into her. So that's the thing. You need a lot of diversity in feminism, but it's also hard to reach.
0: Yeah. Let's make that still as the final statement before we continue to some music.
1: Yeah, we could just cut over from a very serious topic to a pretty funny one, because the song I brought is from an Austrian artist named Hubert von Goisern and the Unter Alpin Katzen, which was a band of his, and we're just gonna listen to it. It's probably some very stereotypical Austrian music, so let's tune in to Kurachete Madel.
0: Nice.

0: to Radio Erasmus. And this was a classical orchestral music, or I don't know what you described with this song.
1: It's not really classical music, it's more traditional music, I'd say. With a little bit of rock influence, but still with some yodeling, so it's pretty Austrian, I'd say.
0: Yes. And you mentioned that some Austrian thing is also to complain about things.
1: Mm-hmm.
0: Is it your perception, or is it general that Austrians complain about?
1: I think it's really a thing that Austrians complain a lot about pretty much everything. You know, that typical stuff. In summer it's too hot, and in winter it's too cold, and stuff like that.
0: So then the next question will be pretty easy for you, maybe, because that's where we ask our guests if they had

like to change the political situation, because Austria has always had some troubles with far-right populist parties, and now two of them are in charge right now, and they're not, like, they are legally voted, and that's fine, definitely, but the things they do right now are not only trying to get against all

0: small, small suspicious clubs have some influence in national politics, I guess.
1: Okay. Do you think the alternative would be better, so that they would change to the now ethnic part, would they make a huge difference for the Austrian society?
0: Well, that depends always a little bit. We had one chancellor in the 80s, his name was Bruno Kreisky, and he was like social democratic, and he really changed some things in Austria, and it was really, from down you could see like a swing back right now, that what when it comes to human rights or equality, so maybe it would change something, but I mean, I could also say it would change nothing, and it's completely, I don't really care who is in power anyway, but that's something I really don't want to say, because then what reason do I have to go to a vote or anything, when I could stop completely being interested in politics, if I don't believe in change.
1: Yeah, so you have to believe in change, but I think from a Danish point of view, the two big main parties, yes, they're not the same, but the differences are not extremely huge. They are all sense of values about the center of the voters, so they try to appeal to the big majority. Yeah. So, yeah, the political situation in Austria could be nice to change.
0: Yeah, apart from that, it's a very nice country. If you're ever close to Austria somehow, like in one of the neighboring countries, be sure to give it a visit, because it has like a lot of mountains. We don't have sea, unfortunately, but there are some very nice lakes, so you could definitely go and visit it.
1: Yeah, so that is giving further on to all the listeners. Should we have another song, if you still have some on the list?
0: Of course, I have some on the list. The next one's gonna be more a jazzy song, at least I would say it's jazz. The guy's name is Parv Stilar, and he's sort of like a jazz electrical DJ. And the song we're gonna listen to is called All Night.

0: Eric, also music. Yeah, at least it had some jazzy elements. this is our last video of Rasmus show, Melissa.
1: Yeah, it is. I'm pretty sad about it right now.
0: Yeah, it have, you already see that, but the time I've

Definitely. Do you have some personal lessons you learned from doing this radio show?

0: Yes, yes. So I tried to realize that use, and for most source we also had a quiz. It gave me some experience in how to make quizzes. For that, because you shouldn't make it too difficult necessarily.
1: Yeah, and also it has to be something that can also be transported in a good way through radio, which is not that easy, I think.
0: Yeah.

0: because you have to schedule your questions differently. If they're on radio, it has to be shorter and easier. And I learned about that. What I really liked about it was, like, you get more relaxed with every show. Like, the first shows, you're, like, in constant attention, like, something could go wrong and then you mess up. And with the last shows, it's, like, super, super comfortable. And even if there is something happening, you just be like, yeah, whatever, I'm gonna fix it up. Or, I excuse myself, so that's really nice.
1: Yeah, and also, it would be interesting, also, that we have had, is it the Elf show we're playing now, or Tales or something, but anyway, we have had several different personalities in the show, and I think it shows that

0: all that, and also including the people we had from countries that were not European, they were having the same thing, and it was really beautiful, I thought.
1: So let's have a second last song of the show.
0: Can maybe say something about it.
1: Yeah, what are we going to listen to now?
0: We're going to listen to Olaf Komorow. He's an Austrian artist, and he also became famous in Germany first, because he before he became famous in Austria, he's like super super famous right now, because he has, like, I don't know, his last album went like platinum and gold and everything you can imagine. He's doing hip hop with a little bit of dance hall thing. And when I first got introduced to it, I didn't like it at all. For half a year, I said it's like the stupidest thing ever. And since then, I love it. I can never get enough of it. It's super weird. But that's the way it is. So let's just tune in on Primo from Olaf Komorow.

0: van Brian Rasmus. En ja, dat was de Sarah song, Lisa. En
1: we're gonna have one other one, but before we play that, we have to say thank you to our listeners for listening the shows, or maybe just this show of Radio Erasmus. Thank you UBB Radio for giving us the opportunity to do such a nice thing, and to be able to come whenever we wanted and just record just because we feel like it.
0: Yeah, and it's also good to mention that all the shows is on Mixcloud and can be listened to whenever you want to, and the shows can be listened to twice or three times or four times, as many times as people want to, and

0: Ja. Nu er det kunne Christian, og det er godt, du er her. Favorite moment during this chef's bed.
1: I really gotta say, one of my definitely favorite moments was when Benny was on the show, and he rapped like life in the studio. It was super, super amazing. I was so impressed. That was probably one of my favorite shows.
0: Yeah, I would have chosen that as a moment.
1: But that doesn't mean that I didn't really enjoy the other shows as well. Like, we had some really, really great shows with a lot of very, very interesting people.
0: Yeah.
1: That were all so super kind and super, super into doing that show, and they all had fun. And when they got out of here, all of them said like, "Thank you for having me," and it was such a great fun, and that was a really nice feeling as well. Like having the people enjoying their own show, because it was mostly about them and not about us.
0: Yeah. I think I would just say thanks to all the listeners and. But anyway, it would be a pleasure that you would follow us.
1: Yeah, same goes for me. I'm gonna say also thank you for one last radio show we had. And I'm introducing the last song we're gonna play. It's actually a song of my favorite Austrian band that also comes from the very small town I live in, which is pretty cool. And they are called Krautschädel, which means like kraut is cabbage usually, and a bunch of cabbage would be a Krautschädel. And the song they play is Der Holzkopf, which is a song, it's my favorite song, and it's a song about never letting throw people down or never sink down, because like a Holzkopf, a head made out of wood, never sinks down as well. It always swims on top of the water. And that's maybe what I want to give to our listeners as well. So thanks for hearing Radio Erasmus, and have a great time left on your Erasmus semester or whatever you're doing. Bye.

0: Hey, and welcome to Radio Erasmus. My name is Lisa Hacker, and over there in the technical booth is my colleague Henrik Knudsen. Hi, Henrik.
1: Hello, Lisa. How are you doing?
0: Fine. It's a very nice day to record. The weather is a little bit cooler, which is nice here.
1: Yeah, and who have you next to you?
0: Next to me is our guest today. It's Tijan from Morocco. Would you like to introduce yourself a little?
2: So my name is Tijan. I'm from Morocco, especially from Fez. I study at the Faculty of Letters here. I'm a master's student. I'm doing British cultural studies, but back home I do applied language studies. My likes. Can I talk about that?
0: Yeah, that's fine. How did you? Oh, sorry.
2: So

0: fantastic, you know, hobbies here because of the Erasmus program, obviously. So yeah,
1: nice. And why did you choose Cluj for your studies?
0: I did not choose Cluj. This up for

0: country and I'm sitting on culture, so I didn't even check what culture was. It just is like, yeah, sure, let's apply for that.
1: That's nice. And how satisfied are you with your decision, right?

0: any new stuff since you came here?
1: I finally tried karaoke, and I found out that I love it.
0: Really?
1: And I'm really good at it. I always get, like, the biggest applause. I love that. I love it.
0: That's awesome.
1: So, yeah, that's one activity I discovered that I really liked.
2: So you're all

0: also will be talking about future dances about Morocco, and our special topic will be Ramadan that starts next week, actually.
1: This week.
0: This week, actually, yes. Yeah, on Wednesday or Thursday.

0: artist?
1: Ja, and as you say, Johan, you brought some music, but I think first we just start with some very, I wouldn't say famous music, but some music that is a bit more mainstream. It's Taylor Swift with her song

0: it's the same thing in our country. Some people do, some people don't. Some people do it like wearing, you know, religious stuff, but don't wear it usually. Some people wear it and take it off. It's pretty chill.
1: That sounds very nice, actually. And like the typical prejudice about Morocco would be that all Moroccans would own a camel. Is that true?
0: I wish I owned a camel. My God, I think in my entire life I've seen a camel like 3 times in my entire life. You only see them on beaches, and if you go like to the desert or on a trip or something, then you'll see them. But they don't do it all Moroccans.
1: So you don't see them around the cities?
0: No.
1: Okay. So it's actually also not true that a lot of Moroccans are nomads that live in the desert.
0: We do have a huge nomad community. It's still very

0: venture and travel, look for more places where they're based on where they can find food, where they can find food for their cattle and everything. So yeah.
1: Mm-hmm. I see. And is it true that it never rains in Morocco?
0: We have a very diverse climate actually, because for example we have all four seasons. So we have autumn, winter, spring, and fall, and summer. So it gets really rainy and really cold during

0: summer, which can get to 48 degrees in summer. 50.
1: Wow.
0: So, yeah.
1: Wow. And you actually have spring, not like in Romania where it switched.
0: Yes, winter,
1: summer. Within a few days, yeah, it was crazy.
0: Yeah, spring.
1: Okay, is it then true that the Arabic you speak in Morocco is different to other Arabic?
0: Moroccan Arabic is

0: rural areas. But also in urban areas, there are people who speak, because Morocco officially is a bilingual country, where our two official languages are Arabic and Tamazight. So there are people who only speak Tamazight, like French or something, don't speak Arabic.
1: Oh, that's very interesting. Yeah. But schools and everything else would be taught in Arabic.
0: Arabic and French.
1: Mm-hmm. I see. Okay. The next question would be: can you imagine Morocco like it would be in 3001 Night? You know, like very erratic and with a lot of.
0: I mean, if you go to Riyadh, like Riyadh is like a host.

0: country. But yeah.
1: Apart from that, it's
0: it's pretty casual. It's pretty.
1: Do you think Morocco is a safe country when it comes to traveling?

0: actually pleasantly surprised that people are the kind of positive image of the country. They always have that, Morocco! I am so happy about hearing that I'm from Morocco. And, you know, but it always goes back to tourism. They have a friend who went there or someone, or they went there and they enjoyed it. So it was pretty nice.
1: That's very cool. Okay, when you stay at night stuff, do you want to

0: So yeah, that's basically it.
1: Okay. Do you know where it comes from or how it started?
0: So yeah, it started when, so we all, I mean, you know, the prophets and everything, and Islam came about.

feel I like spending it on my own family because it's been doing it for 22 years. I think it's good to have some change. And here I have

0: good feels there. It felt really good. Yeah, it felt like home almost.
1: That's very nice. Okay, we'll continue the topic home with the music.
2: Yes. Then we got a song from a band called Tame Impala, and the song Elephant. And I'm pretty sure this band is not from Morocco.
3: But you'll hear more
2: Moroccan songs later on.

0: Welcome back on Radio Erasmus. Our guest today is Chian from Morocco. So Chian, we just talked about the Arabic calendar some more. So I just asked you, when would be Arabic New Year's Eve?
1: So

0: another day, right? And then 2 months later, we have another aid, which is another holiday, and then we wait. So, okay, so we only have like three big holidays in the Islamic calendar.
1: I see. Okay. And is there also a special holiday? Yeah, you mentioned it, right? There is a special holiday after the end of Ramadan?
0: Like the day after, it's late. It's the first one.
1: How is it celebrated then?
0: It's celebrated by eating, because it's the first day after Ramadan. And by visiting family, most people would do get new clothes, you have to look good, it's, you know, for example,

0: a lot of sweets.
1: Okay. That sounds very good.
0: And a lot of tea.
1: Is there also, are there also people in Morocco that don't feast?
0: Definitely. There are people, because fasting is not for everyone. If you're sick, or if a woman is pregnant, or if she's breastfeeding, or if you're traveling, like, or if you're just tired and you can't, or if you get really hungry and you can't, or if you faint, or if you, you can break your fast. It's not obligatory. If for people who are sick and cannot fast during Ramadan, they can either fast after Ramadan is done, or if they cannot even fast, then they can they have to give to charity to feed one person for every day they have eaten a day. So that's it.
1: That's not very nice.
0: And there are, of course, people who just don't practice, so they don't fast. And there are people who just are not even Muslim, so they don't have to fast. So, yeah,
1: that sounds very nice. Another question would be, like, does it... We already spoke about cultural impacts, but does it also change something in societies? I think you mentioned something about shops that closed.

like even the government, for example, working hours change, school hours change, so that they cater, because Morocco is a majority of Muslims, so the government has to cater to that.

0: relatively young. But it's from the first year of fasting, I think I was 30 or something.
1: Ah, so it's your 9th year of fasting, of Ramadan, I think. Is it?
0: Yeah. Yeah. Ramadan will be my 10th, I think.
1: Ah, I see. Yeah. Do you want to listen to some of your music, Henrik?
2: Yeah, I got one question.
1: Yes.
2: If that's okay.
1: Sure.
2: Like I could read that you have different kind of Muslims in Morocco, like the majority is Sunni.
0: So,
2: and is there a difference in between the Muslims?

0: depends on the fact that there are some minor differences when it comes to the way, for example, they, but like the major things like Ramadan, prayer, a pilgrimage, all that, it stays the same in all sects. It just depends on just the different sects is the way they view, I think, religion maybe, or how they view the practices and stuff, but big things are everywhere.
1: Okay, and yeah, something that's probably also is the same is that you know the next song, which is Marathon, and it's a song by Malem Ab- called Lala Aika.
0: Lala Aisha.
1: Yeah, exactly. And I think we will just listen to it. And yeah.
2: مطعم ابو لا لا ايجا هذا كفاه والنبي يا الحبيبه صوت

0: like living in Cluj, is that the first time you live abroad?
1: No, no, it's the first time I even go abroad.
0: Okay.
1: No, my trip here was the first time.
0: Yeah, so, yeah, tell me about some of

0: So yeah, that's, I think, the first. Also, we see a lot more people from different countries. For us, if you see people from different countries, they're probably just tourists. For the natives, it's just us and sub-Saharan African students. So
1: yeah. I mean, do you think you can feel that Romania is a Christian country compared to Morocco, that where the majority is Muslim?

0: at my bottom of the house, we're all just looking for something to believe me, for something to connect us. So it was really nice to see that. But yeah, definitely there is a difference. A lot more churches than back home, although they have a few.
1: Yeah, would they then be bigger back home? And because, yeah, I could imagine that, like, how is it in Morocco? Isn't people quite religious, or how would you define it?
0: On the spectrum of countries, I don't think we're that religious.
1: Yeah.
0: Because religion is not as, in, like, as in, it's not like in other countries,

18-year-old fathers identify as Muslim and they practice. Like I said, there is not only the spiritual aspect, but also the cultural aspect, like going to the mosque, like, you know, like fasting and stuff. So it's a religion

0: laws from the law of the world had obviously different governors, there will be different things. Also just the governor, but the heritage, for example, Middle East and North Africa. North Africa gets mistaken for the Middle East a lot of the time, like we get included in the Middle East, we're not in the Middle East, or we get called Arabs, we're not. Like we have our own culture, our own we do have an Arab part obviously, but we're not like in the Middle East, we have our own indigenous culture. So different cultures obviously need to be different aspects of life, different practices, and different everything. So yeah, people often mistake from countries, they all say, the hijab, all men wear the thing, and it's just prayer for everything. Just exactly, when I came here, there isn't a lot of material differences. We have schools where we go to the mall, we go to cinema, and all of that. It's just difference, it's just the way people live. That's all, and that's obvious.
1: Yeah. Interesting. And do you have something, Lisa? Otherwise, I think we go to one of the songs that have stuck to my mind. Last week, I think, and it's a song, not that deep, but a bit catchy, I would say, and it's called One Kiss by Calvin Harris.

0: hip-hop, rap, Bollywood, some American, some Middle Eastern. So I would just listen to anything that just I like. If I listen to it once and I like it, regardless of the language or the genre or whatever, I'll just keep listening to it until I love it.
1: That's
0: my favorite
2: song. Yeah, One Kiss by Dua Lipa. Did that get your attention?
0: It's a nice song.
1: Did you listen to it over and over again?
0: No.
1: I can totally relate to that.

0: even if they do not swim, they just go next to it and try to, you know, get some of that,
1: yeah,
0: quite feeling. And then go out at night, and all activities are done at night in summer.
1: That sounds really lovely. But there is not something like you would get a holiday from work when it's that hot, right? You still have to work.
0: No, you have to work. You know, have to adapt to. Obviously, we can take the 48

0: just one really great.
1: Mm.
0: And they're just really tough. Disruption workers, like even people, you know, who swipe the streets, people who work like in taxis and stuff. And they always have their ways of

0: think is up to date.
1: I mean, the story has books and stuff like that date back 20 years ago. It's new editions from like every year.

0: That sounds very, very good. But like, yeah, I think everyone has to wants to change something about their education. In every country, you can change something that the person says, it doesn't work.
1: Yeah, but education is the way if we change society, so.

0: short one, more song. Mm-hmm. And it's quite a long song, so no, we're not gonna listen to all of it. But it's Najat.
1: Najat.
0: Najat Atabal.
1: Uh-huh.
0: With the song Le Jeune
1: Atabal. It's not French. The title is not French.
0: Yes, but.

0: there's the center of the city, you can find everything there, but I feel like the old town is definitely the highlight of the city. It's beautiful there.
1: Oh, that sounds really nice.

0: anything about.
1: I never went, but it's really beautiful there as well. Like I said, we have a rainbow burst calling out to the diverse, and

0: before people ask. Like, didn't you know? So, yeah.
1: Nice. Very nice. And I think that's a good way of ending this show. Unfortunately, already, but an hour passed away really fast. And, yeah. So, thanks to you, Dion, from
0: thank you.
1: Morocco, for coming here and making us way more aware about what's going on in Morocco.
0: Sweet. And, yeah. Thanks for having me.
2: Yeah, it was a pleasure, actually.

0: 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I'm sitting in the television booth today, and you can listen to Radio Erasmus every Monday from 7 to 8 on the UBB website, Radio. You can find it on our Facebook page, Radio Erasmus.
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0: Exactly, and you can do that whenever you want to. Because we already got some good shows there, I would say, from all around the world. And now we even got an African
1: country
0: as well. So we are spreading.

Ripostar.

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Time to start another day. Even he orders me around. Well, there's one thing. They can't order me to stop dreaming. And perhaps someday...

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1: Hold on.
0: So you're telling me you ain't gonna make it? Be quiet. I'm here to look after your business, bruv. I'm booking on big bits. You ain't coming. See, because I'm talking. It's childish, bruv. I'm not going to drop my camera. I got my lesson to call and read in as I look. I'm not. No, she's

life.

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Okay, then I'll see you up again. Hello. Alright.